much, folks. Thanks to the support of you and other people we've visited on this tour, we've got our own website now. Thank you. Goworth.org, that's our website. That's for you. I make 10 cents every time you visit. It's fantastic. Okay, that's bullshit. That's not happening. I'm just trying things out on you guys. I don't know why. Here's a new song I wrote in 1966 or something. Maybe 60 or 68. Might have been 69. It wasn't 70. Wasn't. One song. It's all one day. That's all I'm talking now.

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0: 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That's cool. You don't see many of those. 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
2: certainly.
0: Writers, and singers have sung and written about the moon. 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

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But the days grow short when you reach September. Autumn weather.

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0: song's not true. 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That's not true.
1: Bullshit!
0: It doesn't matter, okay? 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

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Okay, let's review this next one.

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1: You're just a fucker.
0: Mm. 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

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Not part of it anyway. 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They were all fabulous. And it was so smooth. I've never seen anything like it. We're still working on it. And we're going to get there, but it's, you know, that was really awe-inspiring. I know this is a festival, and you know, but our sponsors here, water, and thank you very much. That's so kind of you. This is great stuff. We'll be back with more messages. 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

0: Here's a couple of new songs for you now.
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1: Here's another new tune for you here.

Well, I'd like to introduce you, my friends up here. Here's one of them here. From the Buffalo Springfield, Bruce Palmer. From Harvest and Comes a Time, Stars and Bars on the Beach, Hawks and Doves, Ben Keith. On percussion, from Crosby, Stills, Nash & Young, and Veronique Sanson, Joe Lala. These are a bunch of clean living boys. On drums, from Crazy Horse, Ralph Molina. On guitar, Nils Lofgren. Now Nils is gonna sing a song for you now.

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Some rock and roll.

0: Merci beaucoup.
1: How you doing?
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0: Thank you. 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They all sound the same. I'm gonna try to do them all at once.
1: No medley.
0: It's all one song, isn't it? It's all one song, man. Problem. I'll do a different song. Okay. Yeah, I could do that one. Same harmonica as the last. Well, it's nice to see you. It's nice to be here, especially with just these two microphones. All of the stuff that you have to use when you play the big stage kind of makes it big, but it takes away a little of the subtleties. What are left of the subtleties? Okay, let's see. I had a plan here. Okay. I already did that one. How about... here's a new one. Okay. This sounds just like the last one, but I just wrote it. Okay.

I haven't played out on the weekend in a long time. Let's see if I can remember that. Radio Horde. Solid Gold Oldies. It's the only traveling oldies station. Well, maybe not the only one. Okay, what song was that again? Okay.

some of those long ones, those other ones, I have to get out somebody's database or something to check out. Somebody else's database, that is. Okay, this has got a weird beat that I never get right, so.

one little trick I had to save gas eventually destroyed the car completely. I was coasting downhill. And then I kind of like, you know, then when I got to the bottom, I let the clutch out again, get back in gear, and take off. But there's a little thing called a throwout bearing. And I threw that right out with that. When that happened, that weakened the design of the Buick Roadmaster. So that as I continued down the road, eventually I trashed the entire drivetrain. So I had to pull over to the side because I couldn't move anymore. And I took it to a place called Bill's Junkyard. He said that he could get the parts and put it back together. So I was only about 19 or 20 at this time. And I got the car back together again. And I kind of slept in a Volkswagen bus for a couple of days there in the junkyard. And waiting for Bill to finish up. He got it all finished. I took off out of there feeling pretty good. But I noticed there was a new sound. There was a new sound in the air. It was spring. No, it was the transmission. And shortly after that, for the second time, the car kind of blew up and everything fell apart again. And this car was my whole identity. Everything about it was me, you know. So it was a sad day. So later on, as this people that age are commonly doing, you know, sometimes, I made up a whole story about it that was different than what really happened. Convinced myself that in this fit of sadness that I rolled my Buick Roadmaster off the edge of a cliff and watched it go down into a canyon so it destroyed itself completely so no one could ever use it again but me, you know, and since I was finished with it at 19 years old, I didn't think much further down the road about it, so. That's a little background on the car. It was back in Blind River, 19... 19-

Total blank. Just kidding. What was that? Old King. Oh, wow. I don't have my banjo with me. Oh. Bummer. Bummer at the Horde today. Horde Oldies Radio went off the air today because it didn't have its banjo with it. Okay. Well, I got time to do another couple here before I go back. No, I just said I made up that about the banjo because I can't remember the words. It's okay. Very professional the way I handled that. This reminds me of a long time ago. I used to do this kind of thing all the time, you know, coffee houses. You know, I even got a tape of doing this like in 1968 or something at a place called the River Boat in Toronto. And, I would talk, you know, if you think I'm talking a lot now, you should hear that tape. I talked all the time. I talked more than I sang. I mean, I only sang like 3 or 4 songs a set. The rest of the time I was just nattering away, rapping away. Oh, too much coffee, right? Definitely. Yeah. That's what it was. Okay. Let's see if we can play this one here.

0: How you doing?
1: All right.
0: Well, I'm doing pretty good. I'm doing all right. Hey, nice hat. Very nice. Very nice. Oh, wow. Wow, it's one of my hats. Tell me why it's really high. How about, okay,

Well, I didn't say it was going to be good. I said it was going to be different. Because, yeah, you're so talented looking, too. Here's a home. And you do that.

Mm-hmm.

0: got from my good friend Steve Still a long time ago. He got it in Colorado, where he bought it from somebody. You know, he's a real guitar aficionado. It was a D28, and you know, it had this particularly cool way of saying Martin here. It's very decorative and different from most of the other ones you see, because it was kind of a special one. And he gave it to me because it was flawed. And he recognized that I had so I was one of my best friends ever. He just laid this on me. And you can see where it's flawed a little bit. It's got kind of a line on it. You can see that there from where you are. But if you can't, it's too bad. But you have to take my word for it. Anyway, this whole piece right here is not part of the original guitar. This is like a repair job. And then over here, I don't know if you can see that square thing there. Can you see that right here? Okay, good. Well, that's where the bullet came out. It went in here, shattered this. It came out here. It's this guy in Colorado, the same Southern man.
1: Somebody was here in Southern.
0: I love the guitar. Mm-hmm. I love it because it had all these flaws. My friends had broken their own engraved and it's just embedded in this. There's a regular something. Anyway, that's in there. And I think it's worth talking about as well.

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It's raining outside, but my love still shines. Kept me warm.

0: bet half of you can't sleep. I slept. 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It felt great. Sometimes, though, I can't. And that's because I can't stop thinking. So that can be a real problem. Sir Couch here.
1: Couch here?
0: No, that's okay. Forget it. I usually say something about religion now. No, really. The sleeping thing. It started a long time ago. I was kind of worried when I was drinking a lot of tequila at the same time. I got very worried and very high. High and worried.

Cantankerous as hell, apparently, more people.

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And then, same thing happens with the harmonica. Wakes up.

years ago, there was a folk movement, and that spawned the singer-songwriters that came out, most notably Bob Dylan and some others. That about sums it up. And they were great. But there was one shining star among them that shone so brightly it just and it was nothing but a bunch of smoke and pieces of light. And that man played here on this stage wearing a gold lamé suit one night. And was totally booed and put down by the audience. He had no idea what the hell he was doing. He was making his statement about poetry, and he was making a statement about the essence of what he did, what his friends did, and what was happening, and how it was not really compatible with what was expected. And the rest of the story is, I was talking with Pete Seeger about it a couple of months ago. It's a sad story, so we're not going to talk about it now. But Phil Oakes was a genius. He was a poet, and this is a song he wrote. It gives you some kind of idea of what was happening back then.

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It's now there somewhere.

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I was out with my friend Crosby in the Redwoods, visiting our road manager's house. There was a Time magazine lying there on the deck. This picture of this girl screaming, looking down at her friend who was dead. And the National Guard were behind him, and smoke was in the air. It was a galvanizing moment for our generation. Music was one thing we had that held us together. It wasn't a commercial thing. It was a game. It was a feeling we had with the audience and the musicians.

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And from the audience, people would be out there, and we were living it, so they were crying, and people were holding on to each other. And I don't know what happened. All of these songs were the same. They did the same thing. You saw people being killed on TV. It wasn't so much overkill, because we didn't have that much TV. But when you saw something, you really remembered. So the unity between the bands and the audience was truly, truly just something really great. And

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He was singing and writing songs that nobody ever had heard anything like it before. And his name was Bert Jansch.

Bert Janich. He's a genius for talking about me. Anyway, I met Bert as I copped so many of his lyrics. I had to confess. And Bert and I went on the road together a couple of years ago and had a great time. So that was fun. Good.

0: Nashville. Came from Nashville. And a friend of mine, Ben Keith, had introduced me to a guy who I really enjoyed knowing. His name was Grant Boatwright. And one day Grant said to me, when we were doing something, he said, "Neil, I know where you can get a really good guitar." And I said, "Well, I got a lot of guitars."
1: "Yeah, but you ain't got one like this one."
0: I said, "Well, what do you mean?" He said, "This is Hank Williams' guitar." So I was completely in that full attention, and I said, "Where is it?" He said, "Well, it's in Nashville. This guy's name is Tuck Taylor. He has a music shop. And if you go down there and ask for Hank Williams D28, he'll show it to you. And if you ask him if he wants to sell it, he probably will." So I went down there and saw it, and I couldn't even touch it. I just looked at it for a long time. And I said, is this really Hank Williams? And he said, "Yes, it is. It really is." And then I looked at the pictures of Hank. One of them, or he was just got out of jail. He wasn't wearing a shirt. He was just standing there with his shirt off, looking kind of drunk. And I saw a picture of him earlier that night. He had a suit on, he was playing this guitar. And I saw another picture of him resting in the back of a car, and his guitar was on the seat. And I could tell by certain parts of the guitar that it was the same one. And he didn't beat the hell out of it like I have, so I've done a lot of damage to it. And I've given it to other people. For a while, Bob Dylan was using my bus when he was on the road. I left this guitar on the back, on the bed. I said, "Hey, this guitar is back there." He said, "Really?" I said, "Yeah." So he had his time with it too. Anyway, beautiful instrument. Regardless of who played it. Ha ha ha.

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Sonny Terry and Brian McGee came in. They were playing. I think it was Sonny who played the harmonica. But that's where I learned every song he dumped in water and then throw the water all over the place. Get it out of his face like that. I couldn't even see him. And he just made the thing sing. But I know it's twice as loud if you do that. And anything that's twice as loud is good with me.

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I'm gonna go out there and play some. If there are any fish left, maybe I'll make some new friends. Don't worry, I'm not gonna go too far with.

friend of mine had a movie he was going to make one day, and they wrote a script for it, and as sometimes happens, they thought, well, maybe Neil would like to do the music for this. So they came and they told me the story of this guy who carried a tree through Topanga Canyon, which is this canyon I lived in, and he carried it all the way to the ocean. And then there was a tidal wave and it just washed him all the way back up into the canyon. About 5 miles, he was floating with his tree. Wiped out the whole canyon, everybody was wasted, houses were all gone. Then the executives from Universal showed up at my house. They wanted to know more about the movie. And I told them, I've written some songs for this. I think it's a good story. But I really like it. And that was the last I ever saw or heard of that. But I got some songs out.

Thanks for coming. You've been great. 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First time I played here was in December of 1970, and it was a thrill for me then, it's a thrill for me now. And I would like to take this opportunity to thank you, thank my manager, Elder Roberts, my agent, Marsha Black.

Don't want

Thank you for coming to Farm Aid, everybody. 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We were there right away, and we did it with the money that you people gave us. Thank you.

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We love you for it. That'd be the guitar there.

Got a couple of my best friends up here, my musical friends, Emmylou Harris and Willie Nelson. This next tune here is a tune I wrote recently. I was thinking of this guitar here when I wrote it, and Willie's guitar over there. It's a song about a guitar. This guitar here, I was lucky enough to come by about 30 years ago, and it belonged to Hank Williams. And of course, we all know where that guitar has been.

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We love you all. Thank you very much. It's an honor to play for you. It's great to be here with all these other artists supporting Farm Aid on its 20th anniversary. I hope we're making a difference. I have a feeling we are.

Thank you, everybody. Thanks for coming to Farm Aid. 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Thank you. Emmy Lou. Thank you, Emmy Lou. The Fisk University Jubilee Singers. Thank you. Wayne Jackson and the Memphis Horns. My lovely wife, Peggy. Diane DeWitt. Gary Pig. Carl Himmel. Chad Cromwell. Spooner Oldham. Rick Rosas. We all thank you. God bless you. Willie Nelson will be right out here. Thank you.

guitar I got from a friend of mine. 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Way back there somewhere. He was a guitar lover. Still is. He's got more guitars than anybody ever knew. I know I look like I have a lot. Believe me, it's nothing. And his are all beautiful. I am kind of broken. It works that way. He gave me this one because it had something I really liked, and it was something he didn't like. And if you can tell when you look at this, there's a mark here. See that line? Well, it's because this whole section here had to be replaced. This is an old Martin D28, and that section had to be replaced. And then back here, there's a little square thing there you might be able to see is where the bullet came out. The guy was playing in a club, and they missed him. I thought that was good luck, good thing to have. I don't know what song he was doing.

All you people pay a lot of money, you should be able to listen to each other talk.

Woke up this morning with love in mind. It was raining out.

want you to think I'm cantankerous. You know, when people say things and I just wonder what the hell is going on. The first time I got here was in 1970, I arrived here. I was much saltier then. And what happened is, people were calling out for songs, and I said, hey, wait a minute. I've been working at this for 7 years already. I've been planning on coming here to do this. My whole goal was to get here. Don't you think I know what I'm doing? Show, there was no intermission. I was going right through. I was playing like 22 or 23 songs. It was a pretty big show. And I was doing this song by Buffalo Springfield. Nowadays, fans, you can't even sing them. And, you know, I don't remember this, but I read it. Okay, so. It's great to Google. The older you get, the more you Google. So I learned that halfway through that song, somebody called out something and I just stopped. I said, I can't do that. I'm not thinking about what you said. I forgot about what I was doing and everybody else is thinking I'm playing the song. So I had an intermission at that point. We planned on one tonight, so there won't be any surprises in that respect.

they're like little babies. You know how you slap a baby's ass and it starts crying? You dunk this in the water and it starts making all kinds of sounds. I learned that watching Sonny Terry and Brownie McGee play in a coffee house. Sonny was playing harmonica, and he just dipped it every time he played a song, dipped it in there. And I looked at his harmonicas, and the reeds were all swollen, everything was sticking out, everything was deformed looking. People warned me that you could ruin your harmonica doing that. I noticed it was twice as loud after I did that. I was sold. I think it's better like that.

Thank you. That's nice. You know, a long time ago, really a long time ago, there was a singer who played here, and his name was Phil Oakes. Now, he was a folky, and he was a poet, and he was a great, great poet who really paved the way for many other people to write lyrics that came from a place inside them that wasn't normally considered to be like songwriting. And he opened the door for many, many people who followed him, tripping over their scarves mostly, trying to be something like him. And he played here at Carnegie Hall, and he didn't have the makeup for the long run, apparently. He was so sensitive and so out there in his words and so into what he was doing that he couldn't relate to something that was going on around being a folk singer and being famous and starting to happen. So, you know, he appeared in a gold lamé suit to make his point. And people booed him and they yelled at him. They did all kinds of things to make him feel bad during his performance. And I'd like to do this song here for him. It's a song he wrote, in case you've never heard of him, because he was a real trailblazer, a pioneer, and deserves to be recognized and deserves to be heard. Be nice if we could hear him, but you're stuck with me.

the great Phil Oakes. Those who saw him will never forget what they saw and heard. And there weren't that many of them. And that brings it back to me. I have trouble singing my own songs after that. For some reason, I'm aware of their frailties, whatever it is. Sometimes when I'm playing these songs, Phil's songs come back and I start playing them in the middle of my songs. And just to make it more interesting, I'm doing a song that's a little bit similar to the last song, because I was so influenced.

I am. I'm still gave me that guitar, too. He's a very generous guy.

Thank you.

Some people thought that was like a male chauvinist kind of song. I'm not sure what it is. I saw a picture a friend of mine took, and it had a little, you know, back in the day, before the day, there used to be these things on the wall in England for changing the lights. You'd push a button, and go off, you push a button, and go on. Then there'd be another one next to it that said, you know, man and maid. So, I was looking at a picture of that, thinking about it. And then I wrote the song. Some people couldn't get over that. I thought, what are you doing writing songs like that? That was a confusing time of my life. It was a confusing time for everybody. It's when music was getting a grip in a different way. People were all coming together. The musicians and the audience, and the movement, and youth. Something was being born. We noticed it in the audiences. They were very emotional and very connected. And they were coming out, being against things, having a voice, protesting.

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People start coming to gatherings. They all acted like they knew each other.

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So, when Phil Oakes was singing his songs and wearing his gold lamé suit and hanging himself, this is one of the sad parts of the story. There was a guy in England. His name was Bert Jansch. He played the acoustic guitar just as well as Jimi Hendrix played the electric guitar. And in my opinion,

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I had a sleeping bag and a fireplace and record player. We had that record by Bert James with that song on. We used to play it all night long. And it just, I couldn't even play it. And later on, I wrote some songs that kind of sounded like it. Copped some of the chords and everything, you know, just to try to do them like that. Well, he opened the door to write about some things.

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This one right here. You. Not you. We never used this one. We used this one. You don't know what you're asking for. This one here, this one has history. This is Hank Williams' guitar. Now there was a great songwriter. Wrote all kinds of songs about everything. Some of them were sad, some of them were happy. People loved Hank. One day his guitar was for sale in a shop in Nashville, and I heard about it. A friend of Ben Keith's told me about it. And I went down there and I saw it there. I said, "Can I see this guitar?" And he took me back and showed it to me. And I bought it right there for a large amount of money. But not too much. It's pretty reasonable. I think people would be shocked if they knew. And of course, I couldn't take it with me. I just left it right there. I wasn't ready to have it, but I owned it. So after a while, I came back and got it. And then I started writing songs on it. You know, some of Hank's happy songs, I think they're in here. And Hank's, he's in here too with his happy songs. So. We got some good ones out of this.

You don't often get to see live distraction. You know, when I sat down, I said, I don't know if I should do this song. And then I noticed that the stool was in a different place. Then I started thinking about that. I'll be thinking about that for a while. So now I'm a little bit shy. We could do one more song on that. I could do a really well-known song. Or an obscure song. Well, none of my songs are that obscure. I know them.

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I'm almost ready to play my hit now. I'm gonna do this one for my sweetheart. She's in the house. Bob, me this guitar. Or was that another audience on another mic? Yeah, my heart of gold's out there. It's out there. So is yours.

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0: Brother Ben, Ben Keith here on the door. 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

Smitty or what? I don't know if you know, we've been lip syncing all night so far, but we look good. Raps on them have got to be a lot louder than the Japanese one, okay? We're just doing this for the first time, hope you don't mind. Okay, this would be okay now. I got the feeling now. When's the light show gonna start? Let me count on it.

0: 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Well, you know, the big O went to heaven. But before he went, he did an interview. Guy asked him, he said, don't you always get kind of, you know, I mean, how's it feel doing all those old songs all the time? How's it feel doing your hits over and over and over again? So the big O just kind of looked at him in his mellow way. He said, well, there was a time when I never had a hit. And all I wanted was a hit. If I could just have a hit, I could play. People would come to see me. They'd like it. I could play something they knew and they'd get into it. I thought that was pretty cool for a man in his 50s that'd been working for 35 years. So this hit's for you, Roy.
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It's good to be back to Eureka, or in Eureka. Isn't this a wonderful slideshow here? It brings a tear to my eye, you know? Okay. Let's see. I'd like to say hi to you people up there. How you doing? I want to introduce a couple of friends of mine in the band. There's only two friends, yeah? Larry Craig from the Blue Notes is over here with those guitars. Give him a big hand. Very good. This can't be very good. I think he's from California. Give him a big hand. Come on. We got a treat tonight from Eureka, one of my great friends, Chad Cromwell on drums. Give him a big hand, Eureka. That's it. Thank you. Another good friend of mine, he's a non-English speaking member of the band. You may have heard of Crazy Horse. Anyway, Frank Pancho San Pedro on guitar and keyboards. El Hadios and Trunkios. I know he's been announced already, but another good friend of mine from, where is he from? Somewhere in Tennessee, I think he's from Nashville or something like that. He's the special guru of the band, Mr. Ben Keith. Give him a big hand. On the bass, Rick the bass player. Hey, how you doing?

0: zipper pouch and get me a spare battery pack out.
1: Hey, how you doing out there?